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1: Taking a look at your local and classical news, I'm Sylvia St. Cyr. Audiences at Rainbow Stage continue to take in one of the most iconic musicals of the 20th century this week. Jesus Christ Superstar has been dazzling audiences with its unique perspective and its musical approach, which is completely sung through. Duchess Cayetano plays Mary Magdalene in the show. She says she hopes the show can start conversations among audience members.
2: With this production, it really sparks the conversation about politics and power and power struggles and larger-than-life events that happen to you, but really staying true to yourself and knowing that compassion isn't weakness.
1: Jesus Christ Superstar runs at Rainbow Stage until July 12th. Manitoba is moving ahead with a major summer construction season, announcing more than $585 million in transportation projects across the province. Transportation Minister Lisa Naylor says 24 projects are planned, including a new $235 million interchange at Provincial Highway 100 and Highway No. 3 near Winnipeg. The province says the work will improve safety, reduce congestion, and support commercial traffic. Drivers are being reminded to slow down in construction zones. A new off-leash dog park is now open in South Winnipeg. The city officially opened the Bridgewater Trails Dog Park on Saturday. The fully fenced one-hectare park features separate areas for large and small dogs, plus walking paths, benches, picnic tables, trees, and natural play features. The city says the project was developed through its off-leash area master plan and was funded through the Mayor's Civic Initiative Fund and Waverly West Communities Fund. Winnipeg has begun adult nuisance mosquito control operations after trap counts surged into the high range. City officials say the average reached 84 female mosquitoes, well above the threshold needed to trigger spraying. Crews are now operating in several areas, including St. Vitale, Fort Garry, River Heights, and Tuxedo, with treatments happening overnight between 9:30 p.m. and 6:30 a.m. Officials are also asking residents to help reduce breeding sites by removing standing water on their properties. Another round of severe weather is moving across Manitoba. Environment Canada has issued a severe thunderstorm warning as a cold front collides with hot, humid air across the province. The main threats include damaging wind gusts up to 100 kilometers an hour, large hail up to 6 centimeters in diameter, and heavy rainfall as much as 70 millimeters. The warning stretches across southern Manitoba and north to Grand Rapids. Officials say anyone who receives a tornado alert should take immediate shelter in a basement or other safe location. Winnipeg is expected to reach a high of 27 degrees on Monday. For all these stories and more, find it anytime on our Classic 107 website or app at classic107.com.
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1: Traffic is flowing pretty smoothly so far in the city of Winnipeg, although there are a couple of lane closures to watch out for this morning. Edmonton Street northbound, all lanes are closed for street construction from York Avenue to St. Mary Avenue, and that is from today until July 18th. Ellis Avenue eastbound and westbound is fully closed from Strathcona Street to Empress Street, and that is from today until July 9th. If you're seeing anything slowing you down and you're safe to do so, feel free to give us a call or text here at the station.
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1: Checking your Classic 107 weather, I'm Sylvia St. Cyr. There is a severe thunderstorm warning still in effect for southern Manitoba that is capable of producing strong wind gusts, large hail, and heavy rain. We have a 70% chance of showers or thunderstorms this morning with a mix of sun and cloud and a risk of severe thunderstorm this morning, a high of 27, feeling more like 32 this afternoon. Overnight tonight, dropping down to a low of 14 degrees. Tomorrow, we'll have mainly cloudy skies with a high of 24, feeling more like 27. And on Wednesday, sunny and a high of 27. Those weather details can be found anytime at classic107.com or our Classic 107 app.
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3: And a good Monday morning to you. It is July the 6th of 2026. My name is Nolan Kaler, broadcasting from the BAM Center for Arts and Creativity on this Monday morning. I hope you had a good weekend. We've got plenty to talk about in the performing arts community here in the city of Winnipeg this morning. We'll be taking you down to Rainbow Stage coming up after 8 o'clock to tell you a bit more about Jesus Christ Superstar, still ongoing for the next week or so. Plus, we'll tell you more about an opera on the absolute cutting edge of what can be achieved in the genre. We'll speak with director Michael Morey about RUR, A Torrent of Light, composed by Brandon University graduate Nicole Lise. Our featured work and our poem of the morning also on the way. But first, a couple of guitar etudes by Francisco Tárrega, shared with us by Norbert Kraft.

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Music by Francisco Tárrega, shared with us on the guitar by Norbert Kraft here on Morning Light on Classic 107, presented by Body Measure. My name is Nolan Kaler. With something of a heavy heart, we come on the air today as we remember one of the most prolific directors and performers in Winnipeg, certainly a director renowned across the country and beyond. Rob Harriott passed away on Friday at the age of 60, and remembrances are being shared by so many who worked with him, with companies like Manitoba Opera, the Little Opera Company of Winnipeg, Rainbow Stage, and on it goes. You can read more about Rob and his legacy over at classic107.com and the Classic 107 app. And we'd love to hear from you as well. If you're checking us out on Facebook or Instagram, you want to leave a comment about one of your favorite memories of Rob's work in the city. We'll be sharing more remembrances and updating our coverage as we go throughout the day as well. Rob lived nothing less than a fantastic life, so it feels only fitting to share this music by Isaac Albéniz from his Concierto Fantástico. Martin Roscoe joining the BBC Philharmonic Orchestra for this movement from his Piano Concerto No. 1 in A minor.

Music from Isaac Albéniz, Piano Concerto No. 1 in A minor, otherwise known as the Concierto Fantastico. Martin Roscoe joining the BBC Philharmonic Orchestra for that performance here on Morning Light on Classic 107, presented by Body Measure. My name is Nolan Kaler, broadcasting from the Banff Center for Arts and Creativity. 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Learn more about what's going on here at one of the most renowned creative hubs in the country and how its impacts resonate back into Manitoba as well. While you're checking that out, another piece of music to dazzle us as we begin our week. This from Pablo de Sarasate's Zigeunerweisen, performed by Julia Fischer and Milana Chernyavska.

The Tsigoyna Bison of Pablo de Sarasate, performed by Yulia Fischer and Milana Chernyavska here on Morning Light on Classic 107, presented by Body Measure. My name is Nolan Kayla. We're going to play with some fire next, I think, on this Monday morning. We'll hear from Joseph Haydn's Fire Symphony after a look at your traffic update and your weather forecast to see just how fiery the temperatures are going to get this week. But first, a ritual dance with fire from the El Amor Brujo. Music by Manuel de Falla, and a suite of music from his ballet, otherwise known as Love the Magician. This performance on the piano by Alicia de la Rocha.

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1: Traffic is flowing pretty smoothly so far in the city of Winnipeg, although there are a couple of lane closures to watch out for this morning. Edmonton Street northbound, all lanes are closed for street construction from York Avenue to St. Mary Avenue, and that is from today until July 18th. Ellis Avenue eastbound and westbound is fully closed from Strathcona Street to Empress Street, and that is from today until July 9th. If you're seeing anything slowing you down and you're safe to do so, feel free to give us a call or text here at the station.
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3: Checking your Classic 107 weather, I'm Sylvia St. Cyr. There is a severe thunderstorm warning still in effect for southern Manitoba that is capable of producing strong wind gusts, large hail, and heavy rain. We have a 70% chance of showers or thunderstorms this morning with a mix of sun and cloud, and a risk of severe thunderstorm this morning, a high of 27, feeling more like 32 this afternoon. Overnight tonight, dropping down to a low of 14 degrees. Tomorrow, we'll have mainly cloudy skies with a high of 24, feeling more like 27, and on Wednesday, sunny and a high of 27. Those weather details can be found anytime at classic107.com or our Classic 107 app.
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Music from the Fire Symphony No. 59 in A major of Joseph Haydn, performed by the Austro-Hungarian Haydn Orchestra. Adam Fischer conducting here on Morning Light on Classic 107, presented by Body Measure. My name is Nolan Kaler. Great to have you with us, whether you're dialed in on 107.1 FM or streaming us at classic107.com or on the Classic 107 app. Your true royalty for joining us here this morning. And as such, you get music dedicated to you. Much like that symphony by Haydn, of course, written for his patron, the Prince Esterhazy. And we'll move to a piece dedicated to another noble person, that being the Archduke of Habsburg. This movement from Ludwig van Beethoven's Piano Trio No. 7, the Erzherzog, performed by the Griffin Trio.

0: Music from the Piano Trio No. 7 by Ludwig van Beethoven, otherwise known as the Erzherzog, performed by the Griffin Trio here on Morning Light on Classic 107, presented by Body Measure. The Griffin Trio and its members have been to the Banff Center for Arts and Creativity countless times in their career and have been inspired by the natural world around us. We're going to get into something kind of unnatural in our conversations about what happens up here in the Rocky Mountains coming up in just a little while. And I think we got a time for a little bit more music before we close out our first hour together. That's coming up right after this.
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Music by Leopold Hoffman here on Morning Light on Classic 107, presented by Body Measure. That movement from his Sinfonia in C Major, performed by the Northern Chamber Orchestra. My name is Nolan Kaler. We're just about to step aside to look at your 7 o'clock news, weather, and traffic updates still to come on the show.

of the morning in the next hour that you won't want to miss. And coming up after 8 o'clock, we'll take you inside Jesus Christ Superstar over at Rainbow Stage. Another work for the stage will carry us to the top of the clock. Axur, Rey de Ormus, or Axur, King of Ormus, the kingdom in the Persian Gulf, an opera by Antonio Salieri. We'll hear a couple of movements from the earliest parts of that stage production performed by the Consortium Classicum.

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1: Taking a look at your local and classical news, I'm Sylvia St. Cyr. Audiences at Rainbow Stage continue to take in one of the most iconic musicals of the 20th century this week. Jesus Christ Superstar has been dazzling audiences with its unique perspective and its musical approach, which is completely sung through. Duchess Cayetano plays Mary Magdalene in the show. She says she hopes the show can start conversations among audience members.
2: With this production, it really sparks the conversation about politics and power and power struggles and larger-than-life events that happen to you, but really staying true to yourself and knowing that compassion isn't weakness.
1: Jesus Christ Superstar runs at Rainbow Stage until July 12th. Manitoba is moving ahead with a major summer construction season, announcing more than $585 million in transportation projects across the province. Transportation Minister Lisa Naylor says 24 projects are planned, including a new $235 million interchange at Provincial Highway 100 and Highway No. 3 near Winnipeg. The province says the work will improve safety, reduce congestion, and support commercial traffic. Drivers are being reminded to slow down in construction zones. A new off-leash dog park is now open in South Winnipeg. The city officially opened the Bridgewater Trails Dog Park on Saturday. The fully fenced one-hectare park features separate areas for large and small dogs, plus walking paths, benches, picnic tables, trees, and natural play features. The city says the project was developed through its off-leash area master plan and was funded through the Mayor's Civic Initiative Fund and Waverly West Communities Fund. Winnipeg has begun adult nuisance mosquito control operations after trap counts surged into the high range. City officials say the average reached 84 female mosquitoes, well above the threshold needed to trigger spraying. Crews are now operating in several areas, including St. Vitale, Fort Garry, River Heights, and Tuxedo, with treatments happening overnight between 9:30 p.m. and 6:30 a.m. Officials are also asking residents to help reduce breeding sites by removing standing water on their properties. Another round of severe weather is moving across Manitoba. Environment Canada has issued a severe thunderstorm warning as a cold front collides with hot, humid air across the province. The main threats include damaging wind gusts up to 100 kilometers an hour, large hail up to 6 centimeters in diameter, and heavy rainfall as much as 70 millimeters. The warning stretches across southern Manitoba and north to Grand Rapids. Officials say anyone who receives a tornado alert should take immediate shelter in a basement or other safe location. Winnipeg is expected to reach a high of 27 degrees on Monday. For all these stories and more, find it anytime on our Classic 107 website or app at classic107.com.
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1: Traffic is flowing quite smoothly here in Winnipeg this Monday morning. There are a few lane closures, though, to be aware of. Edmonton Street northbound from York Avenue to St. Mary Avenue, all northbound lanes are closed for street construction until July 18th. Ellis Avenue eastbound and westbound from Strathcona to Empress, all lanes are closed until July 9th for street construction. Also, Bridge Lake Drive, all northbound and southbound lanes will be closed between Waterbend Road and Lake Bend Drive for street construction as well until July 10th. If you see anything slowing you down this morning, a crash or a stall, and you're safe to do so, give us a call or a text here at the station. I'm Sylvia St. Cyr.
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1: Checking your Classic 107 weather, I'm Sylvia St. Cyr. There is a severe thunderstorm warning still in effect for southern Manitoba that is capable of producing strong wind gusts, large hail, and heavy rain. We have a 70% chance of showers or thunderstorms this morning with a mix of sun and cloud and a risk of severe thunderstorm this morning, a high of 27, feeling more like 32 this afternoon. Overnight tonight, dropping down to a low of 14 degrees. Tomorrow, We'll have mainly cloudy skies with a high of 24, feeling more like 27. And on Wednesday, sunny and a high of 27. Those weather details can be found anytime at classic107.com or our Classic 107 app.
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3: 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Text us on the talk and text line 204-336-1071. Some very thoughtful reflections that came in over the weekend that we're very grateful for from our listeners. Coming up in this hour of the program, we will tell you more about RUR, A Torrent of Light, an opera by the Brandon University educated composer Nicole Lisée that is getting workshopped up here at the Banff Center for Arts and Creativity, where we're broadcasting from today. Our poem of the morning also on the way in this hour. Plus, we'll take you inside Jesus Christ Superstar over at Rainbow Stage. Can't wait to tell you more about that. Pyotr Ilyich Tchaikovsky begins this hour of music. This from his Souvenir de Florence, String Sextet in D, performed by Kyoko Takazawa and Benny Kim on the violins, Lawrence Dutton and Paul Neubauer on the violas, David Finkel and Andres Diaz rounding out the ensemble on the cellos.

Music from the Souvenir de Florence of Pyotr Ilyich Tchaikovsky, his string sextet in D. That movement performed by David Finkel and Andres Diaz on the cellos, Lawrence Dutton and Paul Neubauer on the violas, Kyoko Takazawa and Benny Kim rounding out the ensemble on the violins. Great music, by the way, to accompany whatever you might be reading on this Monday morning. Summer is the perfect time to be diving into a new book with some more time for story. If you are between books right now, well, you're in luck. Chris Hall and Kathleen Friesen joined us on the Friday edition of the program to tell us more about what to read in July. You can find their full list over at classic107.com and the Classic 107 app. And don't forget to check out their breakdown of each of the titles. To get you inspired by reading, we next have music inspired by one of the greatest stories ever told, the Arabian Nights. This is the festival in Baghdad. The sea and a shipwreck, all brought into the music of Nikolai Rimsky-Korsakov's Scheherazade, performed by the Montreal Symphony Orchestra.

Scenes from the Arabian Nights here on Morning Light on Classic 107, presented by Body Measure. We heard the festival in Baghdad, followed by the sea and a shipwreck from the Scheherazade of Nikolai Rimsky-Korsakov, performed by the Montreal Symphony Orchestra. Coming up, we've still got our poem of the morning, written by a poet from right here at the Banff Center for Arts and Creativity, where we are broadcasting from today. And we've also got some music for puppets. On this Monday morning, we'll hear from Gabriel Fauré in just a moment, but first, Stephen Coombs at the piano to perform Marionettes, music of Anatoly Lyadov, carrying us to your weather and traffic update here on Morning Light.

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1: Traffic is flowing quite smoothly here in Winnipeg this Monday morning. There are a few lane closures, though, to be aware of. Edmonton Street northbound from York Avenue to St. Mary Avenue, all northbound lanes are closed for street construction until July 18th. Ellis Avenue eastbound and westbound from Strathcona to Empress, all lanes are closed until July 9th for street construction. Also, Bridge Lake Drive, all northbound and southbound lanes will be closed between Waterbend Road and Lake Bend Drive for street construction as well until July 10th. If you see anything slowing you down this morning, a crash or a stall, and you're safe to do so, give us a call or a text here at the station. I'm Sylvia St. Cyr.
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2: Reframed is now on view at the Way Kamayuk, offering a powerful new look at how Indigenous people have been represented across time within the gallery's permanent collection. This landmark exhibition explores shifting depictions of Indigenous identity, from 19th century portraits and landscape paintings to 20th century ethnographic photography and the circulation of Indigenous imagery in popular culture and mass media. Alongside these historical works, Reframed highlights significant contemporary pieces by Indigenous artists across North America who challenge, reclaim, and recontextualize these narratives. Building on the Way Kamayuk Artist Renaming Initiative, the exhibition invites viewers to reconsider their orientation to the artworks, the histories they reflect, and the peoples they represent. Curated by Marie Ann Redhead, Reframed brings together works by artists including Kent Mockman, Jeffrey Thomas, Dana Claxton, Rosalie Favelle, Michelle Sound, and many more. Reframed is now on at the Way Kamayuk.

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3: Checking your Classic 107 weather, I'm Sylvia St. Cyr. There is a severe thunderstorm warning still in effect for southern Manitoba that is capable of producing strong wind gusts, large hail, and heavy rain. We have a 70% chance of showers or thunderstorms this morning with a mix of sun and cloud, and a risk of severe thunderstorm this morning, a high of 27, feeling more like 32 this afternoon. Overnight tonight, dropping down to a low of 14 degrees. Tomorrow, we'll have mainly cloudy skies with a high of 24, feeling more like 27. And on Wednesday, sunny and a high of 27. Those weather details can be found anytime at classic107.com or our Classic 107 app.
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4: We're so glad to have you with us on this Monday morning, July the 6th of 2026, as we continue along here on Morning Light on Classic 107, presented by Body Measure. It's with something of a heavy heart that we are talking with you today, as Winnipeg's performing arts community mourns the loss of Rob Harriott, the prolific director and performer who passed away at the age of 60. 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It's time now for our poem of the morning, and it's, I think, very fitting for Rob's memory, not just because Lisa Martin is an Edmonton-based poet, but also because she was a collaborator with Edmonton Opera, an ensemble Rob also collaborated with. Lisa's poem, I think, has a lot to do to voice our grief today, and it's called Saying It. Grief, I've sown you this bouquet of accidents. Grief, your blackbird heart is bare. Grief, the others can't see you, my imaginary friend. Grief, you're the map the years made of her body, showing her where to go. Grief, you retrieve, but you only bring back the living. Grief, you're the place love goes to remember its name. What you own, it isn't yours. There are so many ways to say it. There are only so many ways to say it. Grief, what you came for, it isn't yours.

0: 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And I think, as we remember Rob Harriott, that he would find music about dollies after a poem about grief to be quite a funny little juxtaposition. My name is Nolan Kaler. It's great to have you with us as we continue to broadcast from the Banff Center for Arts and Creativity. And speaking of the genre that Rob loved so well, a fascinating story with Manitoba connections is being workshopped here. RUR, A Torrent of Light, is a piece composed by the Brandon University educated composer Nicole Zay. It's an incredible piece of avant-garde technological achievement that explores things like artificial intelligence and robotics, with some truly stunning effects to bring the story to life. I got a chance to catch up with the director of the show, Michael Morey, who is also the artistic director of Tapestry Opera in Toronto, which first commissioned the project a couple of years ago. I started our conversation by asking Michael how RUR, A Torrent of Light, first came to be.
1: It felt like such a important thing to explore, because as we were thinking in 2018 when we commissioned this,
2: yeah,
1: boy, the world is getting technological quickly.
2: And this how little we knew.
1: This is way before ChatGPT. So I think the idea was finding Nicole Zay, who incorporates machines and turntablism and different kinds of digital and analog ways of interfacing with technology into all of her compositions. What a perfect composer for the theme of robots and AI.
2: So what does that look like as you're trying to put together an opera based on this, knowing that it is going to be so cutting edge and has to be so far beyond the scope of what we think of in terms of stereotypical opera? What's the approach that you and your team at Tapestry, alongside Nicole Zay, have to then take to bring this play to life?
1: I think we have to have the right amount of imagination to match the theme. So we started working with OCAD University and some of the researchers and professors there years ago, back when we first commissioned this, to say, how can we imagine a new version of this? And so iRobot and Terminator, they're all variations on the original RUR play. A robot basically rises up, and a singular robot rises up and sort of foments a revolution of some kind. And so we didn't want to exactly just do that. So for us, it was imagining, A, how do we retell the story in a different way? Obviously, opera music, Nicole Zay's music. And B, like, what don't we have in opera that could inform, like, what technology exists in the world or can we create in the world in order to make it a more interesting experience? One of the questions is, what do robots sound like? And so we said, well, you know, humans, when they're sung and portrayed in opera, have voices. But if robots were machines, wouldn't they have other ways of expressing themselves? And this is where we started working on wearable tech with OCAD. So there's speakers on all of the robots' bodies. There's lights on the bodies. All of them are programmable now, you know, through a lighting board, actually. So it's very theatrical technology, but it's able to articulate every single pixel on their costume, and we can cue individual bodies so that we can create like a moving soundscape without them even opening their mouths. So it gives them more greater versatility to the singer.
2: I would imagine that the singers that you are working with, not just here at the Banff Center, but the ones who first performed this production a couple of years ago, this is not necessarily something they teach you at opera school, or something that you maybe expect to do when you say, I'm going to be an opera singer. What is that process like for you as a director to guide these performers through the use of these other enhancements that they get to wear and get to share? And what in turn is something that you see in their performance that, as you've been talking about, you would not experience if you just saw somebody in a very traditional, you know, the traditional helmet with the horns and doing their thing center stage?
1: I mean, the exciting thing, and because we work in contemporary opera most of the time, is that artists get to create something themselves. So we like to work hand in hand with artists to say, what do you have to offer in the creation of this role, as the original singers in Bohème would have done, or any of the greats. And so I think that actually it's not so crazy. It's more about, here's the question that we have, let's answer it together. And the nice thing about the way that we've designed the wearable technology is that it's such that the stage management can mostly make it happen. And so for the performer, it's just about being aware of the additional elements, getting a bit more time to play with that. But I've found actually that rather than singers being, wow, that's too much, rather they're kind of excited to take it on.
2: Yeah, very fun to be able to see that kind of enthusiasm. And I'm sure in turn that singers, once they're embodying this too, would probably also give the creative team, you and the rest of the team at Tapestry Opera, a bit of a different perspective too on what this story can be. When you were first starting to put these singers into these robotic positions, what were some of the things that you and your team discovered about not just the capabilities of this show, but about the story and what you could communicate?
1: Yeah, well, I think, again, going back to, like, Terminator's been done. iRobot's been done. What is interesting is that we're looking at the possibility that AI could outpace us in our generation.
2: Yeah.
1: And so the fun angle on this production was, what if this was told from the robot's point of view? So rather than here's a videotape of what happened, it's here's how the robots create their own creation story. So like, this is their Christmas pageant. This is where the robots are imagining and perhaps stylizing their creators, the fights that happened, the breakthroughs that happened, and who are the saviors, who are the martyrs. So I think that was a really fun discovery, to say the perspective actually shifts, and the audience doesn't know that until sort of halfway through the opera, starting to say, well, why are these glitches happening? Why are these things happening to what should be basically a straightforward linear story? Because the robots are recreating their creation story, and as we know now, they also make mistakes. AI is not perfect, you know, in the journey.
2: What?
1: But it is very versatile. It can go in a lot of directions, and so that's one of the big things we're exploring here. Yeah.
2: So this production is now getting another look here at the Banff Center for Arts and Creativity, a place, as I mentioned, where nature's beauty abounds, and you can't help but feel connected with the natural world around you. As you've been working on this project here, what have you found that this environment adds to this story, and how the natural maybe influences the supernatural in some ways?
1: Sure. The artificial,
2: The artificial, that's a better way to say it, yes.
1: So actually the production that we're gonna, or the presentation we're gonna see next Friday, opens with an elk call.
2: Wow.
1: One of the things that Nicole does really beautifully in how she creates the score is it's hard to tell what is a recording or track and what is a singer. And this idea of in the future, for example, right now, it's hard for us to tell if someone on Facebook is a bot or a real person. And I think that question of what is real in the uncanny valley is sort of really, really important. So some of the soundscapes that we incorporate into the show are very natural. And so the overture has this kind of naturalistic setting where you hear a mixture of nature sounds like elk calls and static, and this idea of like things turning on in nature. If robots did take over, nature would flourish, because we tend to make it make space for us. And as we found out during the pandemic, when no one's here, the elk and the bears and everything came to play. So we're imagining a little bit a future where maybe humans aren't around as much. And so I think that's where the nature does come in some interesting way.
2: The intersection between artificial intelligence and the arts, it occurs to me, is something that is

0: hotly debated at the best of times, and at its worst is very hotly a contested issue as well. What do you think that this show and the messages that it is sharing add to our larger sort of social conversation about how the artificial can also be incredibly edifying for audiences?
1: I think one of the biggest questions is if intelligence develops. It ceases to be artificial. It ceases to be just a structure of programs. It has some kind of autonomy and the ability to break rules and make rules. We need to be prepared for it.
0: Right.
1: You know, in the show, Alex is able to say no for the first time, which he shouldn't be able to do. And that means that, in theory, he is on the brink of being fully independent.
2: Yeah.
1: And a fully independent robot is not a very sellable robot.
0: Sure.
1: But then the moral question that Helena faces is, but this is now life. This is no longer just a machine, because it is intelligent and autonomous and thoughtful and highly, highly intelligent. So I'm not the first to ask this, but I think the everyday person now is going to say, this will happen in our lifetime. What do we do when this happens?
0: Right.
1: Do we kill them? If they are they living? I think the fun thing about arts is it doesn't tell you what to think, but rather it raises the question that we need to be asking ourselves.
0: Right. It's not providing the answers, but it is giving us more questions.
1: More focus to the questions.
0: Focus to the questions. This is not, as you say, the first time that this has come up in any other sort of pop culture or any sort of other artistic medium. It might be one of the first in the operatic genre to do that. 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Thank you so much
1: for
0: telling us more about it.
1: My pleasure. Thanks for having me.
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0: 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Coming up still on the show, we have our featured work by Max Brook that you're not going to want to miss. Plus, we'll take you down to Rainbow Stage to learn more about Jesus Christ Superstar, which is entering its final week of shows. We'll speak with one of its stars and its director to learn a bit more about how this production is especially suited for Winnipeg audiences. We have one more piece, I think, to carry us to our 8 o'clock news, weather, and traffic update. A reverie to help us ease into our day, courtesy of Claude Debussy, performed at the piano by Francine Kay.

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1: With a look at your local and classical news, I'm Sylvia St. Cyr. Winnipeg's performing arts community is remembering a beloved director and friend. Rob Harriott passed away on Friday at the age of 60. Harriott was a frequent

0: collaborator with groups like the Little Opera Company of Winnipeg, Rainbow Stage, and Manitoba Opera, as well as many ensembles across North America. He's being remembered for his passion, humor, and creative vision. 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Environment and Climate Change Canada says no tornadoes touched down have been confirmed, but storms produced hail as large as golf balls in some communities. Meteorologist Brian Lesney says storms developed throughout the afternoon and evening.
1: We've had storms going essentially since yesterday afternoon. New cells have popped up. Storms looked more intense. Some of them had tornado warnings. But we did receive multiple reports kind of over like a six-hour span where tornado warnings were in and out of that southwest corner.
0: Large hail was reported in Oak Bank, Boisvain, and other communities across Westman. Forecasters say the threat of severe thunderstorms continues into Monday. The first show of Rainbow Stage's 2026 summer season has left audiences with heaven on their minds these last couple of weeks. Their production of Jesus Christ Superstar explores themes of fame, betrayal, and power with a largely local cast. Director Sharon Bayer says that the local element plays a big part in making this story come to life in Winnipeg.
2: I wanted to do it outside. I've always dreamed

0: doing Jesus Christ Superstar outside. And I think there's something about the elements and, you know, our dramatic weather, especially in July, that people are just sort of used to.
1: Jesus Christ Superstar continues its run at Rainbow Stage until July 12th. Mosquito spraying is now underway in Winnipeg after surveillance data showed a sharp increase in adult mosquito populations. The city of Winnipeg says operations are taking place in designated treatment zones and will continue overnight as long as weather conditions allow. Residents can request buffer zones for eligible properties through the city's service request system. A simple breakfast kit is making a big difference for thousands of Manitoban families. Harvest Manitoba's Meals to Go program is returning for the summer, providing free breakfast kits while school is out. The program has grown from helping 300 students to reaching about 7,000 every week during the school year. Mika Peterson, Director of Community Programs at Harvest Manitoba, says the program's impact extends beyond providing meals.
2: There's little affirmation notes in each bag, so we put a little note that's handmade from a community member.
1: The sites also offer games, music, and family-friendly activities to create a welcoming environment while helping reduce the stigma surrounding food insecurity. The City of Winnipeg has opened a new dog park in the Bridgewater Trails area. The one-hectare, fully fenced, off-leash park features separate sections for big and small dogs, as well as new trees, walking paths, benches, and natural obstacles for dogs to enjoy. City officials say the project is part of Winnipeg's off-leash area master plan. For all these stories and more, find it on the Classic 107 app or classic107.com.
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1: Traffic is flowing quite smoothly here in Winnipeg this Monday morning. There are a few lane closures, though, to be aware of. Edmonton Street northbound from York Avenue to St. Mary Avenue, all northbound lanes are closed for street construction until July 18th. Ellis Avenue eastbound and westbound from Strathcona to Empress, all lanes are closed until July 9th for street construction. Also, Bridge Lake Drive, all northbound and southbound lanes will be closed between Waterbend Road and Lake Bend Drive for street construction as well until July 10th. If you see anything slowing you down this morning, a crash or a stall, and you're safe to do so, give us a call or a text here at the station. I'm Sylvia St. Cyr.
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1: Checking your Classic 107 weather, I'm Sylvia St. Cyr. There is a severe thunderstorm warning still in effect for southern Manitoba that is capable of producing strong wind gusts, large hail, and heavy rain. We have a 70% chance of showers or thunderstorms this morning with a mix of sun and cloud, and a risk of severe thunderstorm this morning, a high of 27, feeling more like 32 this afternoon. Overnight tonight, dropping down to a low of 14 degrees. Tomorrow, we'll have mainly cloudy skies with a high of 24, feeling more like 27, and on Wednesday, sunny and a high of 27. Those weather details can be found anytime at classic107.com or our Classic 107 app.
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The Czech Philharmonic Choir Brno, led by Peter Fiala, performing the Ave Maria in F major by Anton Bruckner to begin our 8 o'clock hour here on Morning Light on Classic 107, presented by Body Measure. My name is Nolan Kaler, broadcasting from the Banff Center for Arts and Creativity, but of course still plenty of exciting things happening in the city of Winnipeg. We'll take you down to Rainbow Stage, for instance, to get an inside look at Jesus Christ Superstar in just a little bit with one of its stars, Duchess Cayetano, who plays Mary Magdalene, and director Sharon Bager. Of course, this morning, we are talking about the performing arts with a bit of a heavier heart because of the passing of director and performer Rob Harriott at the age of 60. 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

0: The Entrance of the Gods into Valhalla from Richard Wagner's Das Rheingold, performed by the Cleveland Orchestra, conducted by George Sell. 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One of the places that Rob worked here in the city of Winnipeg was, of course, Rainbow Stage, which is currently presenting its first show of its 2026 summer season, Jesus Christ Superstar. I had a chance to go down a couple of weeks ago to learn more about the production and speak with a couple of people involved. That includes Duchess Cayetano, who has been playing Mary Magdalene in the show, who has to sing one of the most iconic numbers, I Don't Know How to Love Him. I got to talking with Duchess about what first struck her about the character of Mary Magdalene.
1: Mary Magdalene is such an iconic role. She sings such iconic songs in this production, and I love to just really honor her and the emotional arc that she goes through. She brings in a lot of vulnerability and courage and strength, and it's been such a amazing journey to be able to play her.
0: You mentioned vulnerability. Yes. What is that like to share that on stage, given that the performing arts and musical theater is already quite a vulnerable thing? What is that like to try and make that come to life for an audience?
1: Yeah, absolutely. I feel like Mary is always placed in circumstances and events in this production, which is kind of larger than life, and she kind of helps bring down the emotion and really brings in the empathy and the humanity in the story and really just cares for Jesus as a human being as well.
0: Right. Now, you mentioned the iconic numbers that are going to be sung in this show, not just by you, but by the entire cast. Mm-hmm. How do you bring yourself, your artistry, your duchessness, if you like, to something so iconic? And what sort of unique signatures should audiences watch out for as we're going along here?
1: This production is really, really special. And just to bring my own uniqueness to Mary, I love to just stay present. I always remind myself to stay present and be in the moment, especially with her singing the iconic I Don't Know How to Love Him. It's really about like confusion and having that conversation to herself and having these big emotions and that she doesn't quite know what to do with them. And I feel like that's kind of something that a lot of people can relate to.
0: Yeah, big emotions are something that is quite a challenge, I think, for a run here at Rainbow Stage to go for all of the days that you guys perform. How do you maintain that level of emotion night in and night out as people come expecting to see those incredible numbers in all of their glory?
1: Yeah, absolutely. I think it's also just paying respect to the script and the story behind it and the whatever meaning it has to you, whether you have a faith, like if you have a faith background or not. But just being able to really listen. And I feel like with this production, a lot of the songs are just mainly sung. So you really do have to open up your ears and open up your heart to what you're seeing on stage.
0: You mentioned that sort of obvious faith component to a show like this. And there are going to be a whole range of people from a wide range of faiths or non-faiths going to be in these chairs. What do you hope that audiences take away from this show that maybe speaks to them in a universal sort of a way?
1: Yeah, I think for those that come to watch our show, I really hope that it sparks a conversation and leaves you thinking about something.
0: Okay, what do those conversations maybe sound like? What would you hope that the people that come to see you are saying as they're leaving, going, oh wow, that Duchess, that Mary Magdalene, that's got me thinking about what?
1: I think it with this production, it really sparks the conversation about politics and power and power struggles and

0: larger than life events that happen to you, but really staying true to yourself and knowing that compassion isn't weakness.
1: Absolutely. Those are great things to hold on to. What do you think? Obviously, we're just getting into the run of this show, but obviously you've lived it for quite a long time, getting to know this character, learning the iconic songs. What do you think that you will take away from this experience into the rest of your performing life?
0: Oh, that's a good question. I would say just taking each day by day, step by step, and thinking more collaboratively and just being open to anything that comes your way, really.
1: Yeah. Really excited to see what comes your way over the next couple of weeks here at Rainbow Stage. We'll have more details, of course, at classic107.com and the Classic 107 app. Dutch Skaetano, such a treat to hear about this. All the best for the run of Jesus Christ Superstar.
0: Thank you so much.
1: That was Dutch Skaetano speaking with us a couple of weeks ago at Rainbow Stage about Jesus Christ Superstar, which runs until July the 12th. You can learn more about the production at classic107.com and the Classic 107 app. In just a little bit, we're going to be hearing from Sharon Bager, the director of the show. We're going to get a couple other pieces in here. In the meantime, we'll be hearing from the Cavalry, if you like. Music by Florence Price ahead after your weather and traffic update. But first, this from the earliest form of musical theater, I think, in the world of operetta, Franz von Suppe's Leichte Kavallerie, or Light Cavalry. We'll hear the overture performed by the Vienna Philharmonic.

0: 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Do you have a traffic tip? 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
1: Traffic is flowing quite smoothly here in Winnipeg this Monday morning. There are a few lane closures, though, to be aware of. Edmonton Street northbound from York Avenue to St. Mary Avenue, all northbound lanes are closed for street construction until July 18th. Ellis Avenue eastbound and westbound from Strathcona to Empress, all lanes are closed until July 9th for street construction. Also, Bridge Lake Drive, all northbound and southbound lanes will be closed between Waterbend Road and Lake Bend Drive for street construction as well until July 10th. If you see anything slowing you down this morning, a crash or a stall, and you're safe to do so, give us a call or a text here at the station. I'm Sylvia St. Cyr.
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2: Reframed is now on view at the Wagkamayuk, offering a powerful new look at how Indigenous people have been represented across time within the gallery's permanent collection. This landmark exhibition explores shifting depictions of Indigenous identity, from 19th century portraits and landscape paintings to 20th century ethnographic photography and the circulation of Indigenous imagery in popular culture and mass media. Alongside these historical works, Reframed highlights significant contemporary pieces by Indigenous artists across North America who challenge, reclaim, and recontextualize these narratives. Building on the Wagkamayuk Artist Renaming Initiative, the exhibition invites viewers to reconsider their orientation to the artworks, the histories they reflect, and the peoples they represent. Curated by Marie Ann Redhead, Reframed brings together works by artists including Kent Mockman, Jeffrey Thomas, Dana Claxton, Rosalie Favell, Michelle Sound, and many more. Reframed is now on at the Wagkamayuk.
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1: Checking your Classic 107 weather, I'm Sylvia St. Cyr. There is a severe thunderstorm warning still in effect for southern Manitoba that is capable of producing strong wind gusts, large hail, and heavy rain. We have a 70% chance of showers or thunderstorms this morning with a mix of sun and cloud, and a risk of severe thunderstorm this morning, a high of 27, feeling more like 32 this afternoon. Overnight tonight, dropping down to a low of 14 degrees. Tomorrow, we'll have mainly cloudy skies with a high of 24, feeling more like 27, and on Wednesday, sunny and a high of 27. Those weather details can be found anytime at classic107.com or our Classic 107 app.
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0: Music for the Cavalry, courtesy of Florence Price and her five folk songs in counterpoint for string quartet performed by the Catalyst Quartet here on Morning Light on Classic 107, presented by Body Measure, a good pairing with the overture to the Light Cavalry of Franz von Suppe, one of the earliest forms of musical theater, which we're talking about in this hour here on the program. My name is Nolan Kaler, broadcasting from the Banff Center for Arts and Creativity. And a couple of weeks ago, I had the chance to head on down to Rainbow Stage for an inside look at Jesus Christ Superstar. We just heard in our last half hour from Duchess Cayetano, who plays Mary Magdalene. And I also got a chance to speak with director Sharon Bager about where one starts when you are presenting one of the most iconic musicals of the 20th century and how you put your own touch on things.
1: With iconic musicals like this, you don't want to get in the way of it. And I feel like I watched a lot of different productions of it, and I didn't want to do a heavy-handed addition of some kind of lens to see it through. I feel like Jesus Christ Superstar, as it is, highlighting the music and highlighting how nightmarish this story is. Was really important. So we've really focused on the musicianship, the singing, the dancing. We wanted to do a couple of nods to the original movie because I was a big fan of the original movie. So as you can see in the background, we have scaffolding and we've got some priests that are reminiscent of the movie.
2: Yeah.
1: And then at the same time, I guess my spin would be, I really wanted to focus on the point of view from each piece. So we have Judas's point of view, Pilate's point of view, Jesus's point of view, the apostles' point of view. I feel like the lens continually shifts in the musical, and we've really tried to make that part of it really clear.
0: You've mentioned the music a couple of times here as something that really makes this show stand out. What is it, do you think, about this score that helps to bring that, as you called it, sort of nightmare to life?
1: Well, it was written, you know, it was Tim Rice and Andrew Lloyd Webber's second collaboration, I believe, and they were very young. And it's got, I think it's my favorite of Andrew Lloyd Webber's work. And I think there's this youth

0: youthful, there's a youthful energy and a youthful risk-taking in the music that seems to speak to the young people in the show that never even heard of the musical before. So we've got people in the show who are 20.
1: Yeah.
0: And they were like, oh, you know, I think Nathaniel, who's playing Judas, wasn't familiar with the musical before.
1: Wow.
0: And it really, I don't know, it ignites the youthful art, you know, the youthful spirit of emotional intensity. It's very timely. You know, everybody's looking for connection and a reason to have hope in a world that seems full of anxiety and war. And I think it just speaks for itself. And it's not a relic. It's a timeless masterpiece.
1: Certainly. So you have people who are unfamiliar with the musical, maybe because of their age, but you also probably have folks in here that are very intimately familiar with this score, with these iconic songs. How much direction do you then give to those kinds of performers, people who are so familiar, to then say, you know what, we can let that version be that version. We get to make our version in 2026 here in Winnipeg. What are those conversations like?
0: Well, I think what I've really tried to instill in this company is finding their own personal connection to the story. We did a lot of sort of group ensemble building exercises in rehearsal, which sometimes feels like a luxury. Like, you should get to the, you know, get to learning the choreography right away. But we took the time to build sort of a group think. So whenever the ensemble is telling the story, you really get a sense that they're all connected. And I think that was very, very illuminating. You can see it in the show, the exercises that we've done to build a group storytelling feel.
1: You mentioned that this is a story that carries a little bit more poignancy in 2026, perhaps too much so, and not in a way that anybody would want, given the amount of conflict and war that we are kind of situated around.
0: Yeah.
1: What do you hope that this show says to audiences that come to see it here at Rainbow Stage, who are living through this moment right now, along with the cast?
0: Well, I think what's so wonderful about a show that is all music, because the show is entirely sung through like an opera, is that you can experience the music through your own filter and participate in it in an emotional way. I think people will see what they want to see given their own personal experience. And I think that that if you do theater and musical theater well, it has a universal feeling that everybody can relate to. I think everyone can relate to how crazy the world is right now and wanting some kind of

0: relate to. I think everyone can relate to how crazy the world is right now and wanting some kind of hope out of it, whether you're religious or not. I love the musical because it's not telling you to be a Christian exactly, yeah. But if you are a Christian, I think that it will have some poignancy for you. And if you're not at all religious, I think it will also have some poignancy for you because who doesn't want, some hope in this world?
1: Sure. So there's that universality of the message of the show.
0: Yeah.
1: But I also wonder about what you think a Winnipeg audience will take away from Jesus Christ Superstar.

0: singing and the dancing and the emotional connection that these cats have when they're doing the show. And I think Rainbow Stage is a unique experience. I wanted to do it outside. I've always dreamed of doing Jesus Christ Superstar outside. And I think there's something about the elements and, you know, our dramatic weather.
1: especially July.
0: Especially in July, that people are just sort of used to going with the flow. Like the other night, Jesus said, Connor said something, and the skies opened up, and there was a torrential rain, and we're like, wow, right on this one particular line. And we thought, oh, wow, this is powerful.
1: Perfect. Yeah. Perfect. Blessed from on high.
0: Yes. Exactly.
1: We are certain to have heaven on our minds when we come see Jesus Christ Superstar here at Rainbow Stage. Let's see what I did there. Tickets and more information available by the link at our website, classic107.com, and the Classic 107 app. Sharon, it's been a real treat getting to know this show more through you. All the best for the run.
0: Thank you so much. Thanks.
1: We've got a little bit more musical theater coming up on our airwaves here on Morning Light in just a second. We'll hear some of the greatest hits by one of the greatest singers and dancers to ever do it in just a moment.
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1: 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My name is Nolan Kaler, broadcasting from the Banff Center for Arts and Creativity on this Monday, July the 6th. 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We've got our featured work by Max Brook coming up after 9 o'clock, but as promised, a little bit of musical theater to keep us company, a bit of a mishmash of pieces that were all performed by one Fred Astaire. This is a medley called Dancing with Fred Astaire, performed by the Boston Pops Orchestra to carry us to 9 o'clock.

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1: With a look at your local and classical news, I'm Sylvia St. Cyr. Winnipeg

0: performing arts community is remembering a beloved director and friend. Rob Harriott passed away on Friday at the age of 60. Harriott was a frequent collaborator with groups like the Little Opera Company of Winnipeg, Rainbow Stage, and Manitoba Opera, as well as many ensembles across North America. He's being remembered for his passion, humor, and creative vision. You can learn more about Harriott's legacy at classic107.com and on the Classic 107 app. Multiple tornado warnings and large hail kept southern Manitobans on alert Sunday as a severe weather outbreak swept across the region. Environment and Climate Change Canada says no tornadoes touched down have been confirmed, but storms produced hail as large as golf balls in some communities. Meteorologist Brian Lusney says storms developed throughout the afternoon and evening.
1: We've had storms going essentially since yesterday afternoon. New cells have popped up. Storms looked more intense. Some of them had tornado warnings. But we did receive multiple reports kind of over like a six-hour span where tornado warnings were in and out of that southwest corner.
0: Large hail was reported in Oak Bank, Boisevain, and other communities across Westman. Forecasters say the threat of severe thunderstorms continues into Monday. The first show of Rainbow Stage's 2026 summer season has left audiences with heaven on their minds these last couple of weeks. Their production of Jesus Christ Superstar explores themes of fame, betrayal, and power with a largely local cast. Director Sharon Bayer says that the local element plays a big part in making this story come to life in Winnipeg.
2: I wanted to do it outside. I've always dreamed of doing Jesus Christ Superstar outside. And I think there's something about the elements and, you know, our dramatic weather, especially in July, that people are just sort of used to.
0: Jesus Christ Superstar continues its run at Rainbow Stage until July 12th. Mosquito spraying is now underway in Winnipeg after surveillance data showed a sharp increase in adult mosquito populations. The City of Winnipeg says operations are taking place in designated treatment zones and will continue overnight as long as weather conditions allow. Residents can request buffer zones for eligible properties through the city's service request system. A simple breakfast kit is making a big difference for thousands of Manitoban families. Harvest Manitoba's Meals to Go program is returning for the summer, providing free breakfast kits while school is out. The program has grown from helping 300 students to reaching about 7,000 every week during the school year. Mika Peterson, Director of Community Programs at Harvest Manitoba, says the program's impact extends beyond providing meals.
3: There's little affirmation notes in each bag, so we put a little note handmade from a community member.
0: The sites also offer games, music, and family-friendly activities to create a welcoming environment while helping reduce the stigma surrounding food insecurity. The City of Winnipeg has opened a new dog park in the Bridgewater Trails area. The one-hectare, fully fenced off-leash park features separate sections for big and small dogs, as well as new trees, walking paths, benches, and natural obstacles for dogs to enjoy. City officials say the project is part of Winnipeg's off-leash area master plan. For all these stories and more, find it on the Classic 107 app or classic107.com.
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0: Checking your Classic 107 weather, I'm Sylvia St. Cyr. There is a severe thunderstorm warning still in effect for southern Manitoba that is capable of producing strong wind gusts, large hail, and heavy rain. We have a 70% chance of showers or thunderstorms this morning with a mix of sun and cloud, and a risk of severe thunderstorm this morning, a high of 27, feeling more like 32 this afternoon. Overnight tonight, dropping down to a low of 14 degrees. Tomorrow, we'll have mainly cloudy skies with a high of 24, feeling more like 27. And on Wednesday, sunny and a high of 27. Those weather details can be found anytime at classic107.com or our Classic 107 app.
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5: 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My name is Nolan Kaler. I hope you've enjoyed the music and conversation this morning. If you missed our conversations with Duchess Cayetano and Sharon Bayer from Jesus Christ Superstar, or with Michael Morey talking about our

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Janina Janssen joins the Leipzig Gewandhaus Orchestra to perform Max Bruch's Violin Concerto No. 1 in G minor.

0: the Leipzig Gewandhaus Orchestra, led by Ricardo Chailly, sharing music by Max Bruch alongside soloist Jeanine Janssen. That was the Violin Concerto No. 1 in G minor, our featured work on this Monday morning edition of Morning Light on Classic 107, presented by Body Measure. We'd love to hear from you this morning. How did that piece of music soundtrack your day? What did it make you think of? Get in touch with us on our talk and text line, 204-336-1071. We'll be hearing from some of Max Bruch's contemporaries in just a little bit, including Karl Reinicke, as he pares down the orchestra and adds a violin to the mix after a look at your weather forecast.
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4: Checking your Classic 107 weather, I'm Sylvia St. Cyr. There is a severe thunderstorm warning still in effect for southern Manitoba that is capable of producing strong wind gusts, large hail, and heavy rain. We have a 70% chance of showers or thunderstorms this morning with a mix of sun and cloud, and a risk of severe thunderstorm this morning, a high of 27, feeling more like 32 this afternoon. Overnight tonight, dropping down to a low of 14 degrees. Tomorrow, we'll have mainly cloudy skies with a high of 24, feeling more like 27, and on Wednesday, sunny and a high of 27. Those weather details can be found anytime at classic107.com or our Classic 107 app.
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Music by Carl Reinecke from his quintet for two violins, viola, cello, and piano. We heard that movement performed by the Ensemble Villa Musica here on Morning Light on Classic 107, presented by Body Measure. Before that, we heard from Max Brook and his Violin Concerto No. 1 in G minor as our featured work on this Monday morning edition of the program. My name is Nolan Kaler, broadcasting from the Banff Center for Arts and Creativity, a place that explores a lot of the roots of theater, dance, opera, music, and helps to expound on them, make them into pieces that speak into the 21st century. But as the old axiom goes, you have to know history in order to be better educated about the future. And that's how Johannes Brahms felt as well with this sonata for cello and piano, which was an homage to none other than J.S. Bach. It was his first such combination piece for those instruments in E minor. This performance of one of the movements shared with us by Marievska von accompanying cellist Stefan Tetreault.

We were here for a long time, since 6 o'clock, or just for a good time in and out as we go through this Monday morning together. I'll be back for Intermezzo at 12 o'clock. We'll send you on your way with some sounds of summer from The Seasons by Bertolt Damke, Michael Schaefer at the piano. Have a great rest of your day.

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0: in the gallery's permanent collection. This landmark exhibition explores shifting depictions of Indigenous identity, from 19th century portraits and landscape paintings to 20th century ethnographic photography and the circulation of Indigenous imagery in popular culture and mass media. Alongside these historical works, Reframed highlights significant contemporary pieces by Indigenous artists across North America who challenge, reclaim, and recontextualize these narratives. Building on the Wag-Kamayuk Artist Renaming Initiative, the exhibition invites viewers to reconsider their orientation to the artworks, the histories they reflect, and the peoples they represent. Curated by Marie Ann Redhead, Reframed brings together works by artists including Kent Mockman, Jeffrey Thomas, Dana Claxton, Rosalie Favell, Michelle Sound, and many more. Reframed is now on at the Wag-Kamayuk.
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3: Checking your Classic 107 weather, I'm Sylvia St. Cyr. There is a severe thunderstorm warning still in effect for southern Manitoba that is capable of producing strong wind gusts, large hail, and heavy rain. We have a 70% chance of showers or thunderstorms this morning with a mix of sun and cloud and a risk of severe thunderstorm this morning, a high of 27, feeling more like 32 this afternoon. Overnight tonight, dropping down to a low of 14 degrees. Tomorrow, we'll have mainly cloudy skies with a high of 24, feeling more like 27. And on Wednesday, sunny and a high of 27. Those weather details can be found anytime at classic107.com or our Classic 107 app.
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0: Hi, my name is Caitlin Brahms-Jacobs. 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
2: Reframed is now on view at the Way Kamayuk, offering a powerful new look at how Indigenous people have been represented across time within the gallery's permanent collection. This landmark exhibition explores shifting depictions of Indigenous identity, from 19th century portraits and landscape paintings to 20th century ethnographic photography and the circulation of Indigenous imagery in popular culture and mass media. Alongside these historical works, Reframed highlights significant contemporary pieces by Indigenous artists across North America who challenge, reclaim, and recontextualize these narratives. Building on the Way Kamayuk Artist Renaming Initiative, the exhibition invites viewers to reconsider their orientation to the artworks, the histories they reflect, and the peoples they represent. Curated by Marie Ann Redhead, Reframed brings together works by artists including Kent Mockman, Jeffrey Thomas, Dana Claxton, Rosalie Favel, Michelle Sound, and many more. Reframed is now on at the Way Kamayuk.
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3: Checking your Classic 107 weather, I'm Sylvia St. Cyr. There is a severe thunderstorm warning still in effect for southern Manitoba that is capable of producing strong wind gusts, large hail, and heavy rain. We have a 70% chance of showers or thunderstorms this morning with a mix of sun and cloud, and a risk of severe thunderstorm this morning, a high of 27, feeling more like 32 this afternoon. Overnight tonight, dropping down to a low of 14 degrees. Tomorrow, we'll have mainly cloudy skies with a high of 24, feeling more like 27. And on Wednesday, sunny and a high of 27. Those weather details can be found anytime at classic107.com or our Classic 107 app.
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1: It's 22 degrees in downtown Winnipeg. Your further details coming to you in a few minutes. Good afternoon. I'm Leanna Peters. A severe thunderstorm warning has ended for parts of southwestern Manitoba, but remains in effect for Winnipeg and areas south and east of the city. A tornado watch also continues through the early afternoon for Whiteshell Provincial Park, Stuart Burns, Sprague, Buffalo Point, and as far north as Pointe aux Bois. Environment Canada says the main threats include damaging wind gusts, large hail, and heavy rain across southern Manitoba, with severe storms stretching as far north as Grand Rapids. Residents are urged

0: to monitor the latest forecast and be prepared to take shelter if warnings are issued. Manitoba's flood recovery efforts are continuing, but transportation challenges remain across much of the province. Highway 2 was shut down Sunday night after downed power lines blocked the route between Highway 10 and Highway 5. The closure comes as dozens of highways remain impassable due to flooding and road washouts caused by recent severe thunderstorms. Affected routes stretch across western and southwestern Manitoba, with several roads in the Swan River and Duck Mountain region still closed. Officials continue to monitor conditions and update closure information as it repairs move forward. A new off-leash dog park is now open in South Winnipeg. The city officials opened the Bridgewater Trails Dog Park on Saturday. The fully fenced 1-hectare park features separate areas for large and small dogs, plus walking paths, benches, picnic tables, trees, and natural play features. The city says the project was developed through its off-leash area master plan and was funded through the Mayor's Civic Initiatives Fund and the Waverly West Communities Fund. Mosquito spraying is now underway in Winnipeg after surveillance data showed a sharp increase in adult mosquito populations. The city of Winnipeg says operations are taking place in designated treatment zones and will continue overnight as long as weather conditions allow. Residents can request buffer zones for eligible properties through the city's service request system. A simple breakfast kit is making a big difference for thousands of Manitoba families. Harvest Manitoba's Meals to Go program is returning for the summer, providing free breakfast kits while school is out. The program has grown from helping 300 students to reaching about 7,000 every week during the school year. Micah Peterson, Director of Community Programs at Harvest Manitoba, said the program's impact extends beyond providing meals.
1: We put a little note handmade from a community member throughout the province that says, "You rock," or "Have a great day," or "Enjoy your breakfast." And there's a little drawing or little stickers. And we didn't know how this would kind of go with the program. We threw them in there just because who doesn't love getting a little note of affirmation or appreciation? And the kids have loved them. And some of the comments that have come back is that they just feel cared for.
0: The sites also offer games, music, and family-friendly activities to create a welcoming environment while helping reduce the stigma surrounding food insecurity. And for all these story details and more, you can check them out on classic107.com or on the Classic 107 app. I'm Leanna Peters.
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3: There's a yellow watch tornado in effect for southeastern Manitoba, including a white shell, which could bring 2 to 5 to 4 centimeters of hail, 50 to 100 millimeter rainfall locally, 100 kilometer an hour wind gusts. In Winnipeg, no tornado watch at this moment, but there is a yellow watch for severe thunderstorm in effect, and conditions are favorable for the development of the severe thunderstorms. It may be capable of producing strong wind gusts, large hail, and heavy rain. We will keep you updated as the warnings continue throughout the afternoon into this evening. Today in downtown Winnipeg, a mix of sun and cloud with a high of 27, feeling more like 32. Tonight, clear skies with a low of 14. Tomorrow, increasing cloudiness in the morning with a high of 24, feeling more like 27. And on Wednesday, sunny and a high of 27. A look at your current temperatures and 7-day forecast is available at classic107.com or the Classic 107 app.
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a habanera from the tropical airs of Paquito de Rivera here on Intermezzo on Classic 107. My name is Nolan Kaler. It's great to have you with us for the next hour of music, the best curated concert anywhere in Winnipeg made for you, 100% AI free. 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We'll be sticking with South America and Central America throughout the program today. That continues with this piece by Ignacio Cervantes. We'll hear a few of his pieces, including something called Vuelta al Hogar to start us off, music of Coming Home, performed by Alvaro Sendoya.

music by the Cuban composer Ignacio Cervantes. We just heard the Ilusiones Perdidas, or Lost Dreams, here on Intermezzo on Classic 107. Of course, the Winnipeg theater community, performing arts community, is mourning what it lost on Friday in the form of director and performer Rob Harriott, who passed away at the age of 60. You can find out more details about his passing and his legacy at classic107.com and on the Classic 107 app. And we'd love to, for you to share remembrances of productions he was involved in over the years. You can leave them in the comment section on our Facebook and Instagram page. We'll hear next from a rhapsody from Cuba, something to help capture the big emotions, the joys of remembrance, and of course the grief that people are sharing in Rob's memory. This is music by Ernesto de la Cuona, performed by Thomas Torino and the Polish National Radio Symphony Orchestra.

Music by Ernesto de Cuona, his Rapsodia Cubana, performed by Thomas Torino and the Polish National Radio Symphony Orchestra on Intermezzo on Classic 107. My name is Nolan Kaler, broadcasting from the Banff Center for Arts and Creativity on this Monday afternoon. We'll be here throughout the month of July, sharing stories from one of Canada's leading creative hubs and learning more about how the pieces that are worked on here, be they opera or visual arts or dance, playwriting, all of it has these incredible ripple effects across the country, including to Manitoba. We'll turn our attentions next to a lively Mexican folk dance to get us moving around and fighting off those early afternoon sleepies, as a former boss of mine called them. The State of Mexico Symphony Orchestra sharing this music by Mexican composer Jose Pablo Moncayo. This is the Huapango on Intermezzo.

the State of Mexico Symphony Orchestra, led by Enrique Batiz, performing the Huapango by Jose Pablo Moncayo here on Intermezzo on Classic 107. My name is Nolan Kaler, broadcasting from the Banff Center for Arts and Creativity. We've enjoyed music from Central America to start our time together on the program today. In just a moment, we're going to turn our attentions to South America, but not before we hear some popular Mexican songs by Manuel Ponce, performed on the guitar by Pepe Romero, carrying us to your bottom of the hour weather forecast.

0: Hi, my name is Monica Chen, and I am the RBC Assistant Conductor working with the Winnipeg Symphony Orchestra, also working with Sistema and the University of Manitoba Symphony Orchestra. 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
2: There's a yellow watch tornado in effect for southeastern Manitoba, including a white shell, which could bring 2 to 5 to 4 centimeters of hail, 50 to 100 millimeter rainfall locally, 100 kilometer an hour wind gusts. In Winnipeg, no tornado watch at this moment, but there is a yellow watch for severe thunderstorm in effect, and conditions are favorable for the development of the severe thunderstorms. It may be capable of producing strong wind gusts, large hail, and heavy rain. We will keep you updated as the warnings continue throughout the afternoon into this evening. Today in downtown Winnipeg, a mix of sun and cloud with a high of 27, feeling more like 32. Tonight, clear skies with a low of 14. Tomorrow, increasing cloudiness in the morning with a high of 24, feeling more like 27. And on Wednesday, sunny and a high of 27. A look at your current temperatures and 7-day forecast is available at classic107.com or the Classic 107 app.
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music for those of you who have never danced the Macarena before. That was La Virgen de la Macarena by Camilo Mendez, performed by Joe Bergstaller on the trumpet here on Intermezzo on Classic 107. My name is Nolan Kaler, broadcasting from the Banff Center for Arts and Creativity on this Monday, July the 6th. 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In case you missed it earlier on today on Morning Light, we took you inside one of the hottest shows in Winnipeg at the moment, Rainbow Stage's first production of its 2026 summer season, Jesus Christ Superstar. We spoke with Duchess Cayetano, who plays Mary Magdalene, and director Sharon Bager. 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Obviously, those performers are bringing the heat to the stage, but we're going to keep bringing the heat with music from Brazil and Heitor Villa-Lobos. This is the Bachianas Brasileiras No. 5, performed by the English Chamber Orchestra, with Branford Marsalis joining on the saxophone.

0: The Bacchiares Brasileiras No. 5 by Heitor Villa-Lobos here on Intermezzo on Classic 107. We heard Branford Marsalis on the saxophone joining the English Chamber Orchestra. Great to have a little bit of a wind accompaniment on this Monday afternoon, especially after we heard the trumpet piece before that by Camilo Mendes, La Virgen de la Macarena. We'll do some more dancing in the wind and with some winds coming up in just a second with music by Pablo Ziegler, serving as our penultimate piece here on the program.
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The milonga and del viento. The milonga being a dance and the viento being the wind. Music by Pablo Ziegler, performed by the Royal Philharmonic Orchestra and El Quinteto Buenos Aires, bringing us to the end, nearly, of our time together for Intermezzo on this Monday, July the 6th of 2026. My name is Nolan Kaler. I'll be back with you tomorrow morning with Morning Light beginning at 6 a.m. presented by Body Measure as we continue to broadcast from the Banff Center for Arts and Creativity. We'll also be telling you about a new art exhibition that is related to wild strawberries and queer entanglements in the city of Winnipeg. Music by Chabuca Granda will carry us into the rest of our day. Patricia O'Callaghan joining the Griffin Trio to perform the Flor de la Canela. Have a great rest of your Monday, and I'll talk to you again tomorrow.

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2: 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Alongside these historical works, Reframed highlights significant contemporary pieces by Indigenous artists across North America who challenge, reclaim, and recontextualize these narratives. Building on the Way Kamayuk Artist Renaming Initiative, the exhibition invites viewers to reconsider their orientation to the artworks, the histories they reflect, and the peoples they represent. 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
4: There's a yellow watch tornado in effect for southeastern

0: Manitoba, including a white shell, which could bring 2 to 5 to 4 centimeters of hail, 50 to 100 millimeter rainfall locally, 100 kilometer an hour wind gusts. In Winnipeg, no tornado watch at this moment, but there is a yellow watch for severe thunderstorm in effect, and conditions are favorable for the development of the severe thunderstorms. It may be capable of producing strong wind gusts, large hail, and heavy rain. We will keep you updated as the warnings continue throughout the afternoon into this evening. Today in downtown Winnipeg, a mix of sun and cloud with a high of 27, feeling more like 32. Tonight, clear skies with a low of 14. Tomorrow, increasing cloudiness in the morning with a high of 24, feeling more like 27. And on Wednesday, sunny and a high of 27. A look at your current temperatures and 7-day forecast is available at classic107.com or the Classic 107 app.
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0: My name is Charlene Van Buchenhout. I'm the artistic producer of Echo Theater and the co-producer of Keenan Indigenous Theater Festival. 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
2: There's a yellow watch tornado in effect for southeastern Manitoba, including a white shell, which could bring 2 to 5 to 4 centimeters of hail, 50 to 100 millimeter rainfall locally, 100 kilometer an hour wind gusts. In Winnipeg, no tornado watch at this moment, but there is a yellow watch for severe thunderstorm in effect, and conditions are favorable for the development of the severe thunderstorms. It may be capable of producing strong wind gusts, large hail, and heavy rain. We will keep you updated as the warnings continue throughout the afternoon into this evening. Today in downtown Winnipeg, a mix of sun and cloud with a high of 27, feeling more like 32. Tonight, clear skies with a low of 14. Tomorrow, increasing cloudiness in the morning with a high of 24, feeling more like 27. And on Wednesday, sunny and a high of 27. A look at your current temperatures and 7-day forecast is available at classic107.com or the Classic 107 app.
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1: There's a yellow watch tornado in effect for southeastern Manitoba, including a white shell, which could bring 2 to 5 to 4 centimeters of hail, 50 to 100 millimeter rainfall locally, 100 kilometer an hour wind gusts. In Winnipeg, no tornado watch at this moment, but there is a yellow watch for severe thunderstorm in effect, and conditions are favorable for the development of the severe thunderstorms. It may be capable of producing strong wind gusts, large hail, and heavy rain. We will keep you updated as the warnings continue throughout the afternoon into this evening. Today in downtown Winnipeg, a mix of sun and cloud with a high of 27, feeling more like 32. Tonight, clear skies with a low of 14. Tomorrow, increasing cloudiness in the morning with a high of 24, feeling more like 27. And on Wednesday, sunny and a high of 27. A look at your current temperatures and 7-day forecast is available at classic107.com or the Classic 107 app.

Music of Antonio Vivaldi, starting us out in the 3 o'clock hour on this Monday afternoon. We heard a performance of his Concerto for Strings in C Minor, RV-120. It was performed by the Vilain du Bois, and they were led by Bernard Dabadie. A very good afternoon, everybody. You're listening to The Diamond Lane here on Winnipeg's Classic 107. My name is Chris Wolfe. It's so nice to be with you here on this warm Monday afternoon. The weekend, I didn't think would be much of anything weather-wise, but it turned out to be a beautiful weekend. It was nice and hot yesterday, and on Saturday it was very pleasant as well. On Saturday I took a long bike ride out to Assiniboine Park and home, and it was just great. I'm on the Environment Canada website right now, and it looks like it's going to be warm for the foreseeable futures. We'll see temperatures in the mid-20s to low 30s right into the weekend. As of right now, Environment Canada is predicting a high of 31 on Saturday and 30 on Sunday, and it looks like it's going to be sunny both days as of right now for the weekend. We'll see if that actually materializes. We're going to hear music next of Giovanni Viviani. This is a performance of his Sonata No. 1 in C for trumpet and organ. We're going to hear this music of Viviani performed by Stéphane Bolac on trumpet, and Vincent Boucher is the organist.

Music of Giovanni Viviani. We heard a performance of his Sonata No. 1 in C for trumpet and organ. It was performed by Stéphane Bollaert on trumpet and Vincent Boucher was the organist. Viviani wrote two sonatas for trumpet and organ. We're going to hear music next of the Venetian composer Massimiliano Neri. Neri was actually born in Bonn, Germany, but his parents were from Verona. As a child, he ended up back in Italy, and he would spend many, many years working in Venice. He actually served as a principal organist at St. Mark's Basilica between 1644 and 1664. What we're going to hear is his Sonata Corta. We're going to hear this music of Massimiliano Neri performed by Saga Boucher.

music of Massimiliano Neri, we heard a performance of his Sonata Corta. It was performed by Sacabuche. That belongs to a whole collection of canzonas and sonatas that Neri ended up dedicating to Emperor Ferdinand III in Vienna in 1651. The emperor was so impressed that he made Neri a nobleman. I was saying earlier that Neri was born in Bonn, and after his time working as an organist at St. Mark's Basilica, he ended up being appointed music director to the Prince Elector of Cologne, where he ended up relocating to Bonn, and that's where he spent the rest of his life. Neri passed away in 1670. We're going to hear music next of the composer Andrea Zani. We're going to hear a performance of his cello concerto in A minor. We'll hear this music of Zani performed by Sol Gabetta on cello, and she's joined by the Cappella Gabetta, led by her brother, Andreas Gabetta.

0: Phil Gabetta was a cellist, and she was joined by the Cabella Gabetta, led by her brother Andreas Gabetta. We heard them performing music of Andrea Zani. That was a performance of his cello concerto in A minor. Starting on the 15th, the Winnipeg Fringe Festival kicks off. Fringe Festival this year goes from July 15th through to the 26th. If you want to find out more details about what's happening in the Exchange District for the Fringe Festival, yes, go to winnipegfringe.com. I'm in the process of setting up interviews with some of the performers who are taking part in this year's Fringe Festival, so we'll be hearing those next week. We'll break for messages, and when we come back, we're going to hear some music of Luigi Boccherini, and we'll also hear some music of Mozart. So please stay with me.
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3: Reframed is now on view at the Way Kamayuk, offering a powerful new look at how Indigenous people have been represented across time within the gallery's permanent collection. This landmark exhibition explores shifting depictions of Indigenous identity, from 19th century portraits and landscape paintings to 20th century ethnographic photography and the circulation of Indigenous imagery in popular culture and mass media. Alongside these historical works, Reframed highlights significant contemporary pieces by Indigenous artists across North America who challenge, reclaim, and recontextualize these narratives. Building on the Way Kamayuk Artist Renaming Initiative, the exhibition invites viewers to reconsider their orientation to the artworks, the histories they reflect, and the peoples they represent. Curated by Marie Ann Redhead, Reframed brings together works by artists including Kent Mockman, Jeffrey Thomas, Dana Claxton, Rosalie Favel, Michelle Sound, and many more. Reframed is now on at the Way Kamayuk.
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some very delightful music of Luigi Boccherini. We heard a performance of his string quartet in A, Opus 32, number 6. It was performed by the Borciani Quartet. You're listening to the Diamond Lane here on Winnipeg's Classic 107, and my name is Chris Wolf. It is so nice to be with you. We're going to hear some music next of Mozart. This is the first movement to his Symphony No. 29, music that Mozart wrote when he was just 18 years old. He wrote the symphony in 1774. At the time, he was living in Salzburg and working in the court of the Prince Archbishop Hieronymus Colloredo, a position Mozart was not that fond of. For one thing, he didn't take orders very well, and for another thing, the pay was not that great. In that same year, 1774, Mozart would take a trip to Munich in the hope of finding other work. The trip proved to be a failure, however. We're going to hear the first movement to Mozart's Symphony No. 29, performed by the National Arts Center Orchestra, and they're led by Pinchas Zukerman.

music of Mozart, we heard the first movement to his Symphony No. 29 in A, K201. It was performed by the National Arts Center Orchestra, and they were led by Pinchas Zukerman. Just fantastic. We're going to hear some music next of Haydn. This is the first movement to his Violin Concerto in G. We'll hear this music performed by Augustin Hellick on violin, and he's joined by the Cologne Chamber Orchestra, led by Helmut Müller-Brühl.

0: Augustin Hallig was a violinist, and he was joined by the Cologne Chamber Orchestra led by Helmut Müller-Brühl. We heard them performing music of Haydn. That was the first movement to his violin concerto in G. As music that is thought to have been written right around 1761, and for a long time that violin concerto was lost, it was rediscovered in the archives of the music publisher Breitkopf & Hartel in 1909. We're going to break for messages, and when we come back, we're going to hear a little bit of music of Franz Danzy to take us into 4 o'clock, so please stay with me.
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6: In downtown Winnipeg tonight, clearing up early this evening with the low of 15. Tomorrow, increasing cloudiness early in the morning with the high of 24, feeling more like 27. And on Wednesday, sunny and a high of 27. A look at your current temperatures and 7-day forecast is available at classic107.com or the Classic 107 app.

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1: And you're listening to the Diamond Lane here on Winnipeg's Classic 107, and my name is Chris Wolf. Just so before the ID, we heard music of Franz Danzy. That was the final movement to his quintet for piano and flute, oboe, clarinet, and bassoon. We heard that music performed by members of the Berlin Philharmonic Wind Quintet and Love Derringers at the piano. I'm going to start the 4 o'clock hour with music of Holst. This comes from the planets. We're going to hear Uranus, the magician. We'll hear this music performed by the Montreal Symphony Orchestra.

Speaking of Gustav Holst, on this Monday afternoon, we heard from The Planets, the sixth one, Uranus the Magician. It was performed by the Montreal Symphony Orchestra. We're going to hear music next from Holst's composition teacher. This is music of Sir Charles Villiers Stanford. Holst studied with Stanford when he was a student at the Royal College of Music, although Holst would later go on to say that he learned more from his fellow students than he did from Stanford, notably his very good friend, Ray Fong.

Mizak, although Holst would later go on to say that he learned more from his fellow students than he did from Stanford, notably his very good friend Rayfum Williams. Anyway, what we're going to hear of Stanford is the final movement to his first string quartet. We'll hear this music performed by the RTE Vanbrugh Quartet.

was the RTE Vambrugh Quartet performing music of Sir Charles Villiers Stanford. We heard the final movement to his first string quartet. We're going to hear some music next of Vaughan Williams. We'll hear a performance of his first Norfolk Rhapsody. One of Vaughan Williams' favorite things to do was go out into the English countryside and collect folk songs. In fact, he did a lot of that with his good friend Gustav Holst. This Norfolk Rhapsody, as the name suggests, is inspired by folk songs that Vaughan Williams collected when he was in the county of Norfolk in 1905. Some of the tunes that he made use of are The Captain's Apprentice, The Bold Young Sailor, and A Basket of Eggs. Anyway, we're going to hear this first Norfolk Rhapsody of Vaughan Williams performed by the Philharmonic Orchestra, and they're led by Leonard Slatkin.

0: Some gorgeous music of Ray Vaughan Williams. We heard his first Norfolk Rhapsody. It was performed by the Philharmonia Orchestra and they were led by Leonard Slatkin. Coming up this Friday night at 7:30 at All Saints Anglican Church, there is going to be a really wonderful choral concert happening. It's being put on by the newly formed Winnipeg Ensemble called the Collegium Chamber Choir. They're putting on an evening of choral evensong. They're going to be performing music of Pachelbel, Bach, Rupert Lang, and others. Again, that concert with the Collegium Chamber Choir takes place this Friday night at 7:30 at All Saints Anglican Church. It should be just wonderful. And it's actually a pre-concert to a performance that they're going to be doing in Europe. They have been invited to perform at the Ely Cathedral in England. They're going to be traveling to Europe later on and performing. So this concert on Friday night is sort of a pre-concert, a precursor to that performance in England. Again, that concert with the Collegium Chamber Choir takes place this Friday night at 7:30 at All Saints Anglican Church. If you want to find out more details, go to allsaintswinnipeg.ca. We're going to break for messages, and when we come back, we're off to the mountains. We'll hear music of Delius, and we'll also hear music of Mussorgsky, so please stay with me.
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4: There are no new updates in traffic. Traffic is picking up around the city. We are still dealing with a stall blocking the northbound curb lane of northbound McPhillips Street approaching Logan. Just keep left to pass. Let me know what you're seeing on the road. 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

music of Frederick Delius, we heard his song Over the Mountains High, arranged there for cello. We heard it performed by Julian Lloyd Webber on cello, and John Lennon was at the piano. You're listening to The Diamond Lane here on Winnipeg's Classic 107, and my name is Chris Wolf. It's so nice to have your company with me here on this Monday afternoon. We're going to stay in the mountains and hear music of Mussorgsky. This is his Night on Bald Mountain. We'll hear it performed by the Montreal Symphony Orchestra.

0: music of Mazursky, we heard his Night on Bald Mountain. It was performed by the Montreal Symphony Orchestra. Just excellent. We're going to break for messages, and when we come back, we'll hear some piano music of Glazunov, and we'll also hear some terrific orchestral music of the Russian composer Sergei Lipunov. We'll hear that music after this.
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2: There are no new updates in traffic. Traffic is picking up around the city. We are still dealing with a stall blocking the northbound curb lane of northbound McPhillips Street approaching Logan. Just keep left to pass. Let me know what you're seeing on the road. Give me a text or call on the Classic 107 talk and text line at 204-336-1071. 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
6: In downtown Winnipeg tonight, clearing up early this evening with the low of 15. Tomorrow, increasing cloudiness early in the morning with the high of 24, feeling more like 27. And on Wednesday, sunny and a high of 27. A look at your current temperatures and 7-day forecast is available at classic107.com or the Classic 107 app.

little bit of music of Alexander Glazunov. We heard his Petite Waltz for the piano. It was performed by Stephen Coombs. You're listening to the Diamond Lane here on Winnipeg's Classic 107. And my name is Chris Wolf. We're going to hear music next of the terrific Russian composer Sergei Lipunov. We're going to hear his Polonaise in D for orchestra. Lipunov was a student at the Moscow Conservatory, where his teacher was Sergei Tenev. But after graduating from the Moscow Conservatory,

He fell very much under the spell of the Mighty Five group of Russian composers, Mili Balakirev, Cesar Cui, Mussorgsky, Nikolai Rimsky-Korsakov, and Borodin. And in fact, he ended up studying for a time with Balakirev. Balakirev took Lipunov very much under his wing. Anyway, we're going to hear this Polonaise in D for orchestra, performed by the BBC Philharmonic, and they're led by Vasily Sinaisky.

From Winnipeg's Classic 107, we just heard music of Sergei Lipunov. We heard a performance of his orchestral Polonaise in D. It was performed by the BBC Philharmonic Orchestra, and they were led by Vasily Sinaisky. Sergei Lipunov also wrote two really excellent piano concertos as well. To take us into 5 o'clock, we're going to hear music of Scriabin. We'll hear from his Opus 8 set of piano etudes. This is the fourth and fifth. We'll hear these performed by Gordon Fergus Thompson.

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1: And just before the ID, we heard music of Alexander Scriabin. That was the fourth and fifth of his set of 12 etudes for the piano, Opus 8. It was performed by Gordon Fergus Thompson. 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I'm going to start the 5 o'clock hour out today with Saint-Saëns. We'll hear a performance of his Caprice on Danish and Russian airs. We're going to hear this music of Camille Saint-Saëns, performed by Kimball Sykes on clarinet. Joanna Graffaire is a flute player. Charles Heyman is the oboe player. And Stefan Laminen is at the piano.

Music of Camille Saint-Saëns, we heard a performance of his Caprice on Danish and Russian airs. It was performed by Charles Heyman on oboe, Kimball Sykes was a clarinetist, Joanna Gruffer was a flute player, and Stefan Lamelin was at the piano. That's music that Saint-Saëns wrote for his good friends, who were also teachers at the Paris Conservatory, the flute player Paul Taffanel, the oboist Georges Gillet, and the clarinetist Charles Turbin. The three of them joined Saint-Saëns on a tour that was organized by the Russian Red Cross in St. Petersburg during Easter week of April 1887. The piece is dedicated to the Tsarina Maria Fyodorovna, who had been born Princess Sophie Frederica Dagmar, the daughter of the King of Denmark. She ended up marrying the future Tsar, hence the Caprice on Danish and Russian airs. We're going to hear some piano music next of Fauré. This is his 10th nocturne for the piano. It's performed by Stefan Lamelin.

music of Gabriel Fauré. We heard from his set of 13 nocturnes for the piano. That was the 10th one in E minor. It was performed by Stefan Namelan. Fauré, not being afraid of the number 13, he not only wrote 13 nocturnes for the piano, but he also wrote 13 barcaroles. That's how I remember. It's that magic number 13. We're going to hear music next of Nadia Boulanger. We'll hear her three pieces for cello and piano. They've been arranged here for viola. We'll hear this music performed by Marina Thibault on viola and Maria Scarfone is at the piano.

Lena Thibeau was a violist and Mario Scarfone was at the piano. We heard them performing music of Nadia Boulanger. That was her three pieces. Music originally written for cello, but played there so wonderfully on viola by Marina Thibeau. Coming up this Friday night at 7:30 at All Saints Anglican Church, there is going to be a really excellent choral concert happening. The newly formed ensemble, the Collegium Chamber Choir, is putting on a concert of choral evensong. They're going to be performing music of Rupert Lang, Pachelbel, Bach, and others. Again, that concert with the Collegium Chamber Choir takes place this Friday night at 7:30 at All Saints Anglican Church. They are also going to be performing in Europe at England's magnificent Ely Cathedral. They've been invited to Europe to perform there. Again, that concert with the Collegium Chamber Choir is taking place this Friday night at All Saints Anglican Church. If you want to find out more details, go to allsaintswinnipeg.ca. We're going to hear music next of Debussy. This is his Tarantelle Styrienne. It's performed by the Quebec Symphony Orchestra and they're led by Yolf Tommy.

0: music of Debussy, we heard his Tarantelle Stérienne. It was performed by the Quebec Symphony Orchestra, and they were led by Yoav Talmy. We're going to break for messages, and when we come back, we'll hear some music of Theodore Dubois, and we'll also hear music of Vincent Dundee, so please stay with me.
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Music of Theodore Dubois, we heard the first movement to his suite for piano and string orchestra. It was performed by Cedric Tubegan at the piano, and he was joined by the BBC Scottish Symphony Orchestra, led by Andrew Manzi. Music that Dubois wrote in 1917. By that point, he had retired from his position as the director of the Paris Conservatory. You're listening to the Diamond Lane here on Winnipeg's Classic 107, and my name is Chris Wolfe. We're going to hear music next to Vincent Dendee. This is the dance portion from his work Songs and Dances for Winds. As you'll hear, this music is heavily influenced by Wagner. We're going to hear the dance portion from Vincent Dendee's Songs and Dances, performed by Levant de Morial.

0: music of Vincent N.D., we heard the rollicking final movement to his Songs and Dances for Winds. It was performed by Lavon de Montréal. I was saying earlier that music is heavily influenced by Wagner. Vincent N.D. there taking a quote from Wagner's beautiful Siegfried et Ill. We're going to break for messages, and when we come back, we'll just hear a little bit of music of Joseph Canteloube. We'll hear that music after this.
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Camila Gauvin was the soprano in Choose from the Canadian Chamber Ensemble led by Rafi Armenian. We heard them performing music of Joseph Cantaloube. We heard a selection from Cantaloube's songs from the Auvergne region. That was Le Bossu, which translates to The Hunchback. That about does it for me. I'm going to turn it over to Dinner Classics. Even listening to the Diamond Lane here on Winnipeg's Classic 107, and my name is Chris Wolf. It has just been so terrific to be with you here on this Monday afternoon. I'll be back tomorrow at 3 o'clock to do it all again. I'll talk to you then. Bye-bye for now.

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1: In downtown Winnipeg tonight, clearing up early this evening with the low of 15. Tomorrow, increasing cloudiness early in the morning with the high of 24, feeling more like 27. And on Wednesday, sunny and a high of 27. A look at your current temperatures and 7-day forecast is available at classic107.com or the Classic 107 app.

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2: 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Alongside these historical works, Reframed highlights significant contemporary pieces by Indigenous artists across North America who challenge, reclaim, and recontextualize these narratives. 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
2: In downtown Winnipeg tonight, clearing up early this evening with the low of 15. Tomorrow, increasing cloudiness early in the morning with the high of 24, feeling more like 27. And on Wednesday, sunny and a high of 27. A look at your current temperatures and 7-day forecast is available at classic107.com or the Classic 107 app.
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